Inside the CP zone on the near side. Move to center ice. Doherty will send it deep into CP territory. It's along the boards now. On the far side, comes up to the line. We'll get the numbers on that goal for you momentarily here. As it's moved across. And now Shaughnessy will send it deep into the Kempville zone. Tied up on the boards on the far side. And now it's moved forward. Not out, though. Comes to the line. It's Dickey. It's fourth, as we said. The assist coming from Morgan Henderson and Anthony D'Arienzo. Henderson's third assist of the season. D'Arienzo's fourth. .92 is what Thomas Dickey put up last season in the Eastern Ontario Junior Hockey League with the Ottawa West Golden Knights. Went all the way to Game 7 of the championship final. Been a tremendous, tremendous pickup for Kempville. One of three 20-year-olds on the team this season. A co-captain. Joined the team in the playoffs last season. Face-off now on the near side inside the 73 zone. It's moved behind the net along the boards over onto the far side, knocked down. The 73s are trying to get it back out. And it's played to the front of the net, now deflected up the boards on that far side. Carlton plays in with some pressure. They're trying to tie this one up just as quickly as they went down and sent out in front of the net, knocked down. And now it'll be sent into the CP zone. Chasing after it himself is Darius Nichols. Nichols now. Over in the far corner, travels up the boards on the far side, coming in, trying to help him out. Is number 29 for the 73s, Streska. Back into the Kempville zone, drop back to the line. Kosetz winds up, blocker saved by Turpin. Puck bounces around, plays whistled down. Faceoff will stay inside the Kempville zone. Make that, it'll come just out along the near wall. 17:09 remaining here in the second period. As Cooling takes the job for CP up against D'Arienzo, and it's sent into the Carlton place then. That's a Theodosio behind his net. Takes a hit from Streska, but is able to play it forward. Now it's on the stick of foot. He'll send it in two, and there's a chance right in front, and they score. As getting the puck on his stick and putting it into the back of the net was Carter Cooling. We're tied up at two between the 73s and the Canadiens. 16:53 remaining in the second period. For Cooling, his fourth goal of the season. One of only a few players who scored shorthanded early on in the CCHL regular season. But we're all tied up at two. As it's picked up and shoveled forward by Nolan Time. Chasing after it now is Vaughn, and he comes together with Hata Theodosio behind the net. Here's Keeley, knocked off of his stick, and now moved back out to center ice. So 73 is trying to get possession back. It's played forward, though, by Carter Cooley, deep into the Kempville zone. Up the boards. Tipped off the stick of Bond and won't get it out, though. Case Hennessy chases after it. Comes back to the line. Here's Hata Theodosio. Lets a shot go. Ends up on the near side inside the Kempville zone. 73 is trying to move it out. Here's Bonin in over the line. Tries to send it across. Comes into the near corner. Bonin has it on his stick. Loses possession, though. And now the Canadians get it back inside their own end, traveling in behind his net. And he's number 14, Declan Marks. Carlton Plates travels forward, but they can't get into the 73 zone as Venance puts it back into the CPN. Just over 4 minutes gone here in the second period, tied at two. Chasing back after the puck inside his own zone as Case Hennessy sends it forward. And now the 73s will come forward. Renance in over the line, lets it go on to Emperor Shemanis. Stick, he shoots, he scores. JC Embarushamana makes no mistake, and he puts the 73s back on top, 3-2. Embarushamana, his third goal
of the season in Kempville. Just like that, back on top. There's not even 5 minutes gone here to open up the second period, and we already have 3 goals scored. Puck comes back into the Kempville zone off the draw, but it'll be a penalty being called here against the 73s as Dam on the ice after the draw was Fitzpatrick. The Canadians will go to the power play. Carlton plays Canadians on the power play so far this season, 7-31. They've had the most power play opportunities of any team in the CCHL so far, clicking at a 22.6 percentage rate, 8th in the league, 4th in their division. Kempville 73s on the penalty kill. They've killed 13 of 17, 60%, 11th in the league, 5th in their division. First power play of the game for the Canadians. Kempville has possession off the faceoff, and they'll move forward. Dumped into the near corner, high up inside the CP zone. 73's in on the PK, will chase after it. It's dropped back. And now back to Theodosio. And D'Arienzo gets tied up. Nice work by D'Arienzo. Onto the stick of Nolan. Time. Can't get the shot through. And the Canadians now will send it into the 73 zone. Back to pick it up is Morgan Henderson, Ember Shimana. 4 minutes for slew footing. So it's a 4 minute double power play for the Canadians. And they'll move it forward now. 3:20 left to go on it. Just over 5 gone here in the second period. 73's up 3-2. Back to get it is Doherty in the near corner. Takes a hit along the boards. Comes loose. Play to the point. Here's Hatz at Theodosio. He'll give it across. LaPierre puts it towards the front of the net. Plays whistled down. Excuse me. It's a shot right on. The save was made by Turpin. Puck bounced around in front of him, and then play was whistled down. 3:01 to go on the power play for the Canadians. '73s will change up the penalty killers. Jaw now on the near side of the 73's end. Kempville wins the faceoff, and in doing so, they're able to send the puck down into the CP end. Back to pick it up, skating behind his net now is Marks, and he'll come forward. Marks played with the Hill Academy last season. Johnson back, and a pass across, holding on to it. Is CP. Kempville will get a chance now to get possession inside their own end. 2 minutes and 30 seconds left now on the power play, and takes a weird bounce off the backboards. Came in front of the CP net. Ross was quick to get it out of there. Behind the Carlton Place net, now moving forward, he is number 21, Owen Devlin. Played last season here with the Canadians. Comes into the Kempville zone, 2:07 left to go. Drop back to the line to Devlin. Gives it to Hatz at Theodosio. Make that Marks, excuse me. Long shot on net. Pad save made. Now a chance from the near boards. Goes wide over on the far side. Picked up by Marks. He'll send that across. Drop back to the line and fired through right on. And the save is made by Turpin. Carlton Place has possession inside their own zone. Excuse me, inside the 73 zone. Comes to the behind the net. 1:38 left to go here on the power play. Tied up along the boards. As it's picked off at the line. Here's the shot through right on rebound. Bounces around. And Turpin dives down and is able to get a hold of the puck and hold on. 1:22 left to go on the power play for the Canadians. We're coming close. Trying to tie this one up at 3. Faceoff stays inside the Kempville end. Cooling out to take this draw for CP.
Doherty picks it up and he'll move it forward. And that's a Theodosio. Thought he'd knock it down, but ends up deflected off into his own bench. That keeps the faceoff inside the Kempville zone. Minute 19 now left to go on the power play. As it's knocked down off the faceoff now. Back to Hata Theodosio. Slides it across. Lapierre lets it go, and a save was made by Turpin, and the puck comes down to two. That's CPN to back to pick it up. Here's Hats at Theodosio. Stops behind his own net. Hands it off. And moving forward now is Doucette. Doucette, who played last season with Sudbury, had one goal in 23 games. Carried in shorthanded by Kempto. Here's a chance, perhaps, but unable to get it off as he was chasing her across in front of the net. It was Gary Enzo. Doherty now sent it from his own end all the way down into the CP zone. 38 seconds left to go on the power play. Hatsa Theodosio will stop behind his own net. Bergeron and Lapierre tied for the lead in power play goals for the Canadians. They have two. Marks leads with power play assists for three. On the boards on the far side, Bergeron trailing the play, picks it up, comes behind the 73's net. Now it's knocked down. As Carlton Place continues the pressure here, drop back to Lapierre. Lapierre, five goals on the season. Sends it forward. And skating the zone is cooling. Only with 3 seconds left to go on the power play. It's moved across. Here's a chance. Diving out. What a save made by Jacob Turpin. As the puck came across, he dives out, grabs onto it, and holds on. Penalty over. We're back to 5-on-5. They say that your best player on your penalty kill needs to be your goaltender, and very definitely was on that latest PK with Jacob Turpin making several nice saves. Comes along the boards on the near side, and now Carlton plays with possession center ice. Nearly picked off by Darius Nichols. Back into the 73 zone. High up. Moved along the boards on the near side. Kept your nail a chance to carry it forward. Here's Darius Nichols. He'll gain the line at center ice. Puts it in behind the CP net. Chases after it himself. He's done a great job tonight on the forecheck so far. Here is Nichols again. Holds on to it. Trying to slide it across at the point. It was picked off. Nichols again will get to it. He's playing tremendous here tonight. And then he knocks his man down to the ice. It's picked up, and now the Canadians will send it forward. Carried in over the line on the stick of Fitzpatrick. One goal in the game so far. Kempfield gets it back, and they'll send it all the way down the ice. First on it, here's Dickey. Looks like Sean Doe comes across in front of the net. Picked up by Vanance on the near side. Into the near corner. Ember Shimana follows up the play. Sends it out in front. It's knocked down. Here's Kosas. Nearly at the halfway mark here of this second period. 73 is leading 3-2. Vanance tries to hand it off, but it's picked off, and Carlton Place comes back into the 73 zone. High up in the far corner. Hoffman takes a hit, but is able to play the puck. A shot from the far point on net. Save was made. You know, here comes Thomas Dickey on the break. Dickey in on net. Falls and ends up crashing into the net. And then down on the ice is Ross as well. As Dickey had a step on everybody else, including two different Carlton Place defenders who were chasing after him, ends up crashing into the net. No harm, no foul, as Ross back up. And they'll correct that Carlton Place net, which is the net that they were doing the repairs on in that first period. 9:53 to go here in this second. Coming up during the second intermission, we'll take a look around the league and the out-of-town scoreboard. Check out what's going on in those two other games tonight in the CCHL. And we'll also have our Kempfville 73's player spotlight and hear from Kempfville co-captain Morgan Henderson. He'll tell us all about his social media game. Duskin now takes the faceoff of against Lapierre, and it's the 73s with possession on the boards coming in from the point. A shot through,
A penalty coming up here. It'll go against Carlton Place. Back at the line. Perron slides it across. It's picked off by Marks. And the Kempville 73s will head back to the power play. 2-for-4 on the man advantage so far in this game. A chance to make it a 2-goal lead. 9:39 to go in the second period. And it's the top power play unit for Kempville that will start this off with Dickie Venance and Bruce Shimana, Gary Enzo, and Henderson. Puck is dropped, and it's Morgan Henderson. Slides it forward, picked off though by Foote, who will send that down the ice. Logan Foote from Halifax, 18 years old, played last season with Stanstead. And Kempfield comes forward, a pass across to Zachary Venance. But Mears is able to send it to the line, not out. Here's Gary Enzo. Gary Enzo sent it right on. Shoulder save made by Carlton Place goaltender Ross. Now a shot right on, rebounds. Sent just past the post. Furious activity for the 73s on this power play. There's Morgan Henderson inside his own line. He'll send that across. Well, Gary Enzo drops it back. Pass sent across high up. Back into the Kempville zone. Now onto the stick of Conrad Caron. Drops it back. And the 73s move forward. Now here's Zachary Venance. Comes in. Lets a shot go right on. Deflects off. 56 seconds remaining on the power play. Plays whistled down. 8:35 to go in the second period. Faceoff stays inside the CP zone. The CP net was off again, so they repair that. Bergeron, one of the penalty killers on here for CP, will take the faceoff. Squares off against Zachary Venance. Right up off the jaw, back to the line. Here's Conrad Caron. Let's have Sean go across the zone. Picked up by Embaru Shimana. Moves it forward. Here's Dickie. Dickie now. Drops it over. It's a shot high and up and over top of the net. Lots on it. Released by Gary Enzo. Dickie now. Dances in the near corner. Plays whistle down. And the Carlton Place net is off its moorings again. 36 seconds remaining on the power play. Take a look at the schedule for the 73s. I know we mentioned that back in the first intermission, talked about the showcase, but we'll tell you what else is to come. We move into the month of October. Denver Shimana comes in. Lines up against Bergeron. Now chasing after it behind the net. Thomas Dickey, a high stick laid on his head by Devlin, but no call there. As the puck comes all the way back down into the Kempville zone. 24 seconds remaining on the power play. And now Gary Enzo over the line of center ice. Drops it back. Venance right in front of the net. And just wide by Dickey, who nearly had the hat trick. Moved across. Here's Embaru Shimana. Sends it through into the glove. And held on to by Ross. As Thomas Dickey very nearly had his third goal. All of them coming on the power play. Only 8 seconds left to go here on the man advantage for the 73s. Coming out to take the face-off, number 22, Isaac Arsenault. And it's hot to Theodosio, banks it off the boards on the far side, out to center ice. Pushing it forward along the boards on the near side as Arsenault comes in behind the CP net. Power play over. 2-for-5 of the 73s on the PK. Here or in the power play, rather. Here comes Keeley Falls. Pops right back up. Mears nearly took a huge hit from Arsenault. Carlton Place has the puck inside the 73 zone. Comes to the front of the net. A penalty coming up here. This one will go against the 73s. As Kempfield now touches it up. Carlton Place
Carlton Place, who's 0-for-1 on the power play, gets a chance here to tie it all up at 3. Mm-hmm.

0: faceoff comes on the near side of the 73 zone. And comes to Hatza Theodosio. In behind the 73's net, picked up and sent down the ice by Morgan Henderson. Ross will come out. He'll leave it. Nearly picked off as Nolan Prime, but on the Jets, shorthanded, trying to get to it first. Carlton Place moves it around the zone. Back to get to it is Carter Cooling, but in on the forward check on the PK is Riley Streska. Three different Carlton Place Canadians converge on him. And CP now a chance to come forward. They'll travel into the 73 zone. Off is Max Bonin for hooking as it's picked up and sent down the ice. A minute 16 remaining on the power play for the Canadians. 6:22 to go in the second period. 73s leading 3-2. Hatza Theodosio comes forward, slides it across. Now it's carried up the far boards by Carlton Place. Back to Hatza Theodosio, moves it through. It popped up in front of the net. And Doherty now, the Greenwich, Connecticut native, will send it deep into the Carlton Place end. Behind the net are the Canadians inside their own zone. Drop back for Hatza Theodosio, slides it across. Lapierre moves forward. Back across the zone, it's sent. As the Canadians coming to the 73 zone. Moving forward, number 13, Byron Box, sends a puck. It deflects into the far corner. Now drop back to the line, sent across. As the Canadians, 22 seconds left to go on this power play, but it's picked off. And now Darius Nichols comes forward shorthanded. Nichols, a pass across, nearly steered into the back of the net by D'Arienzo. Now here's Frenetti. He'll leave it there behind the net. And it's carried forward by Owen Devlin. Carlton Place power play now over. Just over 5 minutes remaining here in this second period. Tied up along the boards on the near side, high up. It comes loose now. Drift down to the Carlton Place zone. Back to pick it up here. His foot turned over. And was trailing the play was Riley Streska. Streska will move it. And Barakat back to the line. Back across the zone. It's sent. Fitzpatrick will send it all the way down into the 73 zone. Back to pick it up is Conrad Caron. Moves it across. Here's Barakat in over the line. But the 73s are called for the offside. As Arsenault is knocked down to the ice away from the play. Gets right back up. Arsenault has one goal so far on the season. From Ottawa, 18 years old, draft pick of the 73s. Draw just outside the CPN. Ms. Mears will take this up against Arsenault. Carlton Place with control. It's foot. And send it across the ice to center ice. It's knocked down. Now it comes to Arsenault, his own blue line, to Barakat now. Barakat travels back into his own zone, nearly loses possession. Gets it back. And send it to center ice. Tied up at the center ice line. Now into the CP zone. It's carried by Arsenault. Drops it back for Darius Nichols. Nichols puts the puck off his stick. It comes in behind the CP net, but now the Canadians will come forward. Here's Foot. And over the line, comes forward. Puck high up inside the zone now. Back to get a touch on it. It's Hoffman. Conrad Caron has control. He'll send that across the ice to Barakat, tied up along the boards on the far side. Carlton Place carries it inside. It's 73 zone. A shot sent just wide of the Kempville net. As it's in the near corner now. Tied up. Along the boards. Conrad Caron will push it forward. And the 73s come up the ice. 3:25 left to go here. Now it's turned over. Here's a chance for the Carlton Place Canadians. They carried it, knocked down right in front of the 73s net. And it's at the center ice line. Backhanded onto the stick of Hatza Theodosio inside his own zone. Sends it across to Carter Cooling. And Cooling now will move that across. Sends up on the stick of Fredetti. Tips it forward. And Fredetti now gets it back along the backboards, high up inside the zone. Now coming in from the point, looking to make a play happen, is Gavin Bailey. Knocked off his stick, comes back out to center ice, picked up by Cooley. He'll bank it off the boards, comes in behind the 73's net. Turpin will leave it there. Here's Hoffman now. Hoffman. Send that off into the near corner. Now the 73's are able to get it down the ice. As Dickey chases after it, played away from him by Bailey. Knocked down in the neutral zone. And Kempfield will carry it inside the Carlton Place zone. Wrestled away, though. And Shaughnessy sends it out, but it's held in high up. Here's Cade Campbell in tight. Gets a great chance on. Dickey stops and fires it just wide of the Carlton Place net. Manance holds it in on that far wall. Back to the line here. Here's Cade Campbell, rips it towards the net. They've made rebound. Popped around in front of the net. It's picked off. Now here's another chance. Evolution Manic got that one off. Save made by Ross. Under 2 minutes remaining here in the second period as the 73s will carry it back, and Dickey moves it over onto the nearest side. Evolution Manic gets that to Manance. Manance back in front of the net. They score! Kentville's 73s make it a 4-2 game. A minute 49 left to go, and it's Thomas Dickey with the hat trick. 73s are rolling. As Dickey was the one to get the chance off, puts it into the back of the CP net. His third goal of the game, first at even strength. And just under 2 minutes left to go here. The 73s have doubled their lead. Comes all the way back down to the 73 zone. Off the jaw, Hennessy moves it forward. And now it's into the neutral zone. Carlton Place down by two now. Back in two. It comes to the side of the 73's net, poked away by the stick of Turpin. As it's on that far side. And 73's now with time ticking down here in the second period. Move it in two. The Carlton Place zone. Here's Bonnet. Gets pinned up against the boards in that far corner, jumps it to the line. A shot hits a leg along in the way. Keeley now will move it forward. Fitzpatrick was able to send it down. And the Canadians, just over a minute left to go here in the second period, carried into the 73's zone. Knocked down in front of the Kempfield net. And the 73s will move it forward. Here's Bonnets. Gets to the line at center ice. Rims it around the boards. Darien's over on that far side. Keeley trying to knock it down. Comes back out at center ice. It's tied up on the boards on that far side. And it's picked up. And the 73s are able to send it in two. The CP end. Brody Klucke, the Messina, New York native, carries it behind the net. Klucke tied up in the near corner. Battles for it with 21 seconds remaining in the second period. It's knocked down. And it will be sent all the way down in on the 73's net. And Turpin, seeing a couple of different Carlton Place players in his vicinity, decides just to grab the puck and hold on. 13.8 seconds remaining here in the second period. 73's up 4-2. Dickey, his fifth goal of the season. The assists coming from Zachary Benance, his sixth, and JZ Emberushamana, his sixth assist as well. A goal coming at the 18-11 mark of the second period. Carried in behind the net now is the Canadians. Looking for a late one here, trying to make it a one-goal game to the line. It's held on to. Two periods are in the books, and the 73s are up 4-2 over Carlton Place here in Carlton Place. We'll take a commercial break and come back. 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
0: Kemphill up 4-2 after two periods here in Carleton Place, which has become the Thomas Dickey Show. And we'll take a look back at that second period. Dickey getting his second goal of the game at the 1:16 mark, came on the power play, his second of the game on the power play. The assist from Morgan Henderson, his third, and Anthony D'Arienzo, his fourth. And at 3:07, Carleton Place would score and tie it up. It's Carter Cooling, his fourth goal of the season. The assist from Henry Fernetti, his first, and Gabe Bergeron, his third. And it was the 73s finishing off the second with two goals. JZ Ember-Shimana, his third of the campaign at 4:30. The assist from Zachary Benance, his fifth of the season. And then at 18:11, Thomas Dickey completes the hat trick, his fifth goal of the season. That moves him into a tie for second in goals in the CCHL at this early juncture. Benance, his sixth assist, and JZ Ember-Shimana, his sixth assist as well. Shots in that second period, 13 for the Kemphill 73s and 9 for the Canadians. And through two periods, the 73s have 27 shots on net. Carleton Place has 16. Power plays, 73s, it says, 2 for 14. I don't believe that's accurate. And Carleton Place, 0 for 1. We know they've had at least a couple, so don't mind those numbers. Taking a look now at the out-of-town scoreboard on what else is going on this Wednesday night in the CCHL. Nearly halfway through the second period, the Ottawa Junior Senators lead the Navangrads 2-1, that game in Ottawa. And then elsewhere in Rockland, the Nationals up 2-1. Over the Hawks, just under 10 minutes left to go in the second period there. We'll take a commercial break. When we come back, we'll have our Kemphill 73's player spotlight, and we'll hear from Kemphill co-captain Morgan Henderson. 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
6: Our Kemphill 73's player profile with Captain Morgan Henderson. How does that sound?
7: Oh, that's an amazing feeling. I'm really happy the team has decided to vote me on being the captain. And honestly, it's an honor, and I'm really happy and just happy to hopefully bring back a good winning team this year and build a brothership, like just have a lot of friends and... Yeah, it's awesome.
6: Strong leadership group with you, Thomas Dickey, both co-captains, and then Darius Nichols, assistants. So have you guys talked a little bit about being a leadership group off the ice?
7: Yeah, I mean, we immediately got together and talked quick. And I mean, just as a group of the three of us right now, I think it's important that we keep our heads level and just stay focused on each game. And I think it starts tonight, and going into the showcase is a big opportunity for our team to show what we can do. And I think that's the message we've been bringing across for everybody. So
6: you got three goals so far this season, all coming on the power play. What's working right on the man advantage for you to pick up those goals?
7: Honestly, it's almost like not thinking about it as much. I think last year I didn't get as much personal success, just more of a team type of role. And I think this year just the back of the net's found me a little bit. But I mean, I'm just trying not to let it get to me and just go out there and do my best every day and focus on defense first, because I think at the end of the day, it's all about blocking shots and being an actual defenseman and maybe even throwing the body around and doing what the team needs me to do first. And then the success comes on the stat sheet after.
6: So. You've had some strong team success so far, too. After four games, you've got three wins, one loss, but that came in overtime, so you got a point out of that game, too. What are you guys doing right on the ice so early here in the season to come together and be able to put up numbers like that?
7: I think it comes with our coaching staff is just so great, and I think they've prepared us for this exact moment here and how to actually be a team. And I think everything we've been working on in the preseason, whether it's conditioning or just getting out and knowing that it's a team mentality, team first, is very important. It's a team sport at the end of the day. It's not individual success that actually wins a championship. So I think we're all buying into it, and I think that's what's going to get us there this year.
6: Perfect. All right, so we'll get to know it a little bit more off the ice. We've done this a few times, but the player top five. Number one, your favorite movie?
7: I'm going to go with The Dark Knight Rises.
6: Okay. Number two, your favorite food?
7: Well, I think I said this last year. I'm going to go with steak again.
6: Okay. Number three, your favorite holiday?
7: Obviously Christmas.
6: Okay. Number four, your favorite travel destination?
7: Zermatt, Switzerland.
6: You got a good one because you played over there for a little while. So, I mean, you've got one that I feel like the other players don't have.
7: Yeah, it's a great spot for a family Christmas area. That's where we have been a few times as a family. I'm very lucky to have been there, and just want to say thanks to my parents, I guess. So
6: that's perfect. And then finally, your favorite hockey memory?
7: For me, it's like I said at the brewery the other night, it was scoring that goal and feeling the excitement of the crowd and all the fans. Like it actually is a feeling that I'm chasing again, right? Like that feeling of scoring in front of what was maybe 1,800 people at that second overtime, 40 seconds left to go. It was an amazing feeling for sure.
6: I think that was one of my personal highlights as a play-by-play guy calling that goal as well. And I don't do this with every player, but I know you've got a strong social media game. So go ahead and give your shout-outs.
7: My name's Morgan Henderson, 06 on Instagram, and just Morgan Henderson 1 on TikTok. And I'm just posting some lifestyle content, and then I'm going to be dropping a course that's free for young athletes that want to learn and grow off me and what I've struggled with and what I've learned from in the past, just with my experiences of moving overseas at a young age. And I think that's something that needs to be talked about a bit more as athletes who move away, and that's kind of what the course is about, and maybe the mental side of hockey and even the physical side, just getting your body prepared. So that's what I'm working on right now. So.
6: Perfect. Thanks for the time, sir. Appreciate it.
7: Appreciate it.
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0: taking a look at what's to come for the 73s. Of course, this weekend is the CCHL Showcase. Kempville in action on Saturday and on Sunday. On Saturday, they have that 4 p.m. start against the Nepean Raiders. And then on Sunday, they have the 12:15 opening puck drop against the Hawkesbury Hawks. You can hear both those games live across the Kempville 73s radio network and on 97.5 Moose FM. And after that, the 73s stay on the road for a little bit. Next Thursday, October 8th, they have a 7 o'clock start as they make their first trip of the season to Cornwall. And then next Friday, it should be a good one, they're in Brockville for a 7:30 start. And Kempville's first game back home after doing a little bit of travel around the league doesn't come until October 16th. That's when the Rockland Nationals will come to the North Grenville Municipal Center. That'll be a 7:30 start. And, of course, you can hear every Kempville 73s game live, both home and away, across the Kempville 73s radio network and on 97.5 Moose FM. Getting ready for the start of the third period, Kempville looking to keep their strong play up as they have a two-goal lead. 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
0: Getting ready for the start of the third period. Thank you for tuning in to Kempville 73's Hockey right here on the home of the Kempville 73's, 97.5 Moose FM, and also across the 73's radio network. I'm Casey Kenny, and should be an exciting third period. As we said, 73's had a strong second, putting up a number of goals, three to be exact, and they've looked good through most of this game so far as we get ready to see exactly what this third period will have in store for us. Next time, these two teams will do battle, is all the way here in Carlton Place, that is all the way on January 20th. That'll be here in CP, and the next time that they'll square off will be in October, October 30th in Kempville at the North Grenville Municipal Center. That's a 7:30 start there. Jacob Turpin continues his strong play, the 16-year-old. He's stopped 14 of the 16 shots that he's faced so far. Tom Stickey, of course, leading the way with the hat trick. Two of the goals coming on the power play. 92 points mentioned a few times last season in the EOJHL, but mentioning 92 points in a single season is well worth mentioning numerous times, in my estimation. Don't forget, tomorrow we'll have the next edition of the Kempville 73's Wrap podcast coming out. And we'll tell you about everything that's going on with your team. 73s, by the way, they were ranked in the CJHL rankings that came out last week. They'll be top 20 teams across the country as the third period now underway. It's picked up, sent deep into the CP zone, but that's an icing call. So the faceoff will come back down into Kempville territory. Start the third period, 5-on-5. 73s and their road whites. Carlton Place in their home blue jerseys. And the face-off just outside the Kempville zone as the Nance pushes at it. And it's the Carlton Place Canadians who have it, a long shot high and up and over top of the net. Now picked up by Morgan Henderson inside his own zone, steers it forward, and it deflects all the way down to the Carlton Place end. Moved along the boards on the far side, high up, held in by Vanance. In behind the net, Dickey chases after it now. Into the near corner, he'll turn, stomp, slides it forward. Ember Shermana got a piece on it, comes behind the CP net. And now the Canadians a chance to come forward. In over the blue line, they come into the 73 zone. But just as they do, it's moved right back out by Case Hennessy. Here's Ember Shermana. Puck deflected off his stick into the near corner. Chases after a Dickey trailing the play. Nearly picked it off. As now it gets knocked down. Not out, though. Held in by Dickey. He'll move that to the line. Passed across by Doherty. Doherty gets it back now. Here's Doherty. A pass across to Case Hennessy. Lets it go through traffic right on. Ross kept his eyes on it the entire time. Makes the save and holds on. Just over a minute gone here in the third period. Stay with us after the game for the Kempville 73's postgame show. We'll take a look at the final summary of this game. We'll hand out our three stars. And we'll tell you about what's to come for your 73s. Off the faceoff now, held inside the CP zone by Cade Campbell. Knocked down again. It's the Carlton Place Canadians just trying to clear the puck outside their zone. It's knocked down, though, along the near side. 73 still with possession is Vaughn and ripped it towards the net. Over on the far side, Doherty holds it in. Carlton Place finally able to clear their zone. And it comes to center ice. Knocked down. And Darius Nichols in over the line. Lets a long shot go on net. And get some pushing and shoving behind the net after that play. Quickly separated. I'm not a betting man, but if you take a look at number 20 on the 73s and think that he might be in good standing to be named star number one after tonight's game, you might be onto something. Nolan Time now will take the straw up against Mears. And back to Conrad Caron at the line. Moves it up the boards on the near side. Bonin has it. Comes in. Knocked down right in front of the CP net. And out to the neutral zone is where it's sent. Caron puts it right back in. Behind the CP net, it's picked up. Nearly cleared out. And the Canadians now will get it to center ice. Now it's carried forward. Here's a chance. Pass to Cross. Mears whiffs on LeSean. And the 73s will turn and go back the other way. High up inside the CPN. Just over 2 minutes gone here in the third period. 73 is up by 2-4-2. Fired into the Kempville zone. Rimmed around the boards, but whistled down. Darius Nichols goes over,

You know, it's along the boards on the far side, and it comes out to center ice. Carlton Place has possession inside their own zone. Don't move it down the ice. Stopped up at the 73's blue line by Offman, but plays it forward. And now it comes back to Offman. He's again on those near boards. Picked off. Here's a chance for Bergeron. Travels in. Bergeron in tight. Gets a chance on Turpin. Down. Makes the save. And now it comes up the boards. And it's out to center ice. Chasing after Darien. So nearly makes a nice move past his man. The 73s make a line change. Nearly too many men on the ice. Carlton Place will move it forward. Comes into the Kempville zone. 73s get it back. Here's Morgan Henderson. Circles and moves it up to D'Arienzo. D'Arienzo now. Drop it off. As it's picked off, it's Kempville holds it in on a turnover to the front of the net into the glove of Ross. Is where its final destination is for that puck, and it's held on to. Face off again, coming up inside the Carlton Place zone. 16:45 remaining here in the third period. 73s looking to open up the season. Five games played, four wins, one overtime loss. Moving back into first place in the CCHL standings, if they were able to complete such a task. Behind the net, getting knocked down to the ice is Riley Streska. That was a heavy hit laid on him. Far point. Here's Case Hennessy. Winds up. Fires are on. That save made by Ross. And we get some pushing and shoving around the CP net. But again, quickly separated. So it's not like anything's going to continue there or any gloves are going to be dropped. So linesmen and the refs have been quick all night to separate anything that looked like it was going to get maybe a little bit rough. As Arsenault now will take this face-off up against LaPierre. LaPierre also 5 goals on the season. Dickey's tied him now tonight with his hat trick. As Bearcat is in to take the draw now. Linesman not pleased with how the players are lining up on this faceoff. Now the puck is finally dropped, and it's moved up the boards on the near side. Campbell had his stick out, nearly held it in. Now here it's picked up. He's bringing it forward, sending it high up inside the zone, chasing after it himself is Arsenault. Carlton Place trying to get it back. It's all along the boards on the near side. Bearcat up in that near corner. He gets tied up by his Carlton Place opponent, sort of in a bear hug. Back to the line now. Over into the far corner. As Carlton Place gets possession back. Just over 4 minutes gone here now in this third period. Through the air, it's knocked down. As it's moved across. And now Doherty will put it down deep into the CPM. 73s again on the forecheck. They've been great all night on that forecheck. Held inside the zone momentarily by Bearcat. Now it comes out. Zachary Vanance will circle, moves it up the ice from his own blue line, and it's back into the Carlton Place end. Dickey chases after it behind the net. Nearly got to it. Tied up along the boards on the near side. Vanance gets hit up against the boards. And now at the lines, getting forward, here's Dickey now. He'll travel forward along the far side, turns, gets a shot off, and scores! It's a 4-goal game for Thomas Dickey. Now make it 6 goals on the season. He's Dickey, he's coming out tonight, and he's been firing it home all night long. Picks up his 4th goal of the game. And with that goal, Dickey now ties Owen Knight of the Navin Grads and Adam Walker of the Nepean Raiders in goals at the top of the CCHL with 6. Two goals on the power play for Dickey, 2 goals even strength. And now Carlton Place carries it back. Dale Machonk gets deflected in behind the Kempville net, and the 73s have it over on the far side. They'll pop it through the

0: here to center ice is where it ends up. Just over 5 minutes gone now here in the third period. 73 is up 5-2. Long pass sent up the ice on the stick of Keeley. He'll get it back after it hit a CP leg. Keeley in over the line, but whistled down on the offside. There's the latest goal from Dickey coming unassisted. And shots, according to the shot clock, so far in this third period, 7 on net by the 73s, 1 for the Carleton Place Canadians. And Carleton Place, who is yet to win here at home this season, usually such a great home record, owned by the Canadians, just because of the way that this rink is set up, certainly home ice advantage. Puck is redirected off into the near corner, inside the 73 zone. Kempfel trying to get it back out to the line, sent wide of the net. Over on the far side now, in behind the net. Doherty has it on his stick. Now slide it forward. Here's Cade Campbell. Up the center ice is where he sends it, and it's tipped off the stick of Streska, high up inside the CP zone. Carleton Place will wrestle possession back, held in at the line. It was on the offside, so all the 73's players had to clear. And now Carleton Place will carry it into the 73 zone, but just as quickly played right back out to center ice. Carleton Place will move it back deep into the 73 zone. Merlin Hoffman takes a hit but plays the puck. And now turning his Dickey, moves it across. Darius Nichols chops at it. Comes high up inside the CP zone behind the net. Here's Dickey again. Chops it back. A shot from Merlin Hoffman right on that. Gloved and held on to by Ross. Faceoff stays inside the Carleton Place zone. That's off the jaw. It makes its way towards the net. Doesn't get through, though. Along the boards now. It's tied up. Here's Henderson. Fires it through on net. That'll be gloved and picked up and held on to by Ross. But Thomas Dickey, as we mentioned, played, or has played in his career for the Carleton Place Canadians. Back in 2001-22, he played for the CP Canadians U18 Triple A team. Then got into 8 games with the Carleton Place Junior Canadians that season in the EOJHL. So puck is dropped. Comes at the center ice. And now it's back, carried by Dickey, the former Carleton Place Canadian, into the CP zone. Carleton Place carries it into the 73 zone, but Morgan Henderson will move it back up to center ice. Knocked down. Renance will drop it back, and it's Case Hennessy now. Slides it across to Morgan Henderson. He will move it across in turn. Denver Schmidt goes pass, picked off. Back at the center ice. Now into the Kempfel zone. High up. Case Hennessy comes back defensively, and he'll move that up to Dickey. Dickey skates inside his own end, avoids a check. He's lining up, trying to get a piece of him as Mears. Dickey now moves it up the boards on the far side. Drop back. Arsenal trailing. The play comes in. 12:06 remaining here in the third period. 73s leading Carleton Place 5-2. Canadiens will come forward. A long pass. Knocked down in the neutral zone. And Arsenal carries it back into the CP end. Arsenal backhands it high and up and over the top of the net. In the near corner, Darien so chases after it, pokes at it, and he'll continue to follow it over into the far corner. Two Carleton Place players pin him up against the boards, and now it's along the boards over onto the near side. 73s, it's been all pressure since the start of this third period. To the line, Doherty holds it in, barely, but makes it sit down, and he'll keep it alive inside the zone. Picked up by Doherty now. Backhands it forward up the ice. Anthony Hatzidiadosio will pick it up as he carries it in behind his own net. Slides it up the boards on the near side. Hatzidiadosio carries it forward. Nice defensive play made by Doherty. And time and hats at Theodosio come together in the near corner. It's knocked down and carried behind the net by Nolan Tyne. He'll slide that forward. And Campbell now will move it up the ice. Healy on the far side on the half boards lets a shot go that deflects into the near corner. Carlton Place, again, just trying to get the puck outside their zone. They've had trouble doing that all third period. At center ice, it's knocked down. Conrad Perron banks it off the boards, comes deep into the CP zone, but that'll be an icing call. Staying with Thomas Dickey in his time here in Carlton Place in 2023-24, played 18 games for the CP Canadians, had 3 goals, 3 assists, then went to Nepean and played for Nepean. 28 games that season, the next season, 2004, 25, 16 games, but certainly has some ties here to Carlton Place and has come in tonight and put 4 goals up on the board. Carried behind the net now by Merlin Hoffman. We'll send that forward. Hoffman in his third game with the 73 since coming over in a trade from the Hawkesbury Hawks. As they chase after it inside the CPN, Carlton Place trying to move it right back out. Conrad Caron will move that up the boards on the far side as we approach the halfway mark of the third period. Tipped in front of the net by, you guessed it, Thomas Dickey, who nearly had his 5th goal of the game. Excuse me, make that Riley Streska, sorry. Just the way this particular vantage point is set up. Saw the 2 on the jersey, but it's a 29, not a 20, and Riley Streska wears 29. Streska, for his own measure, has been a great addition to the 73s, the Kempfield native, since coming over. We'll get some penalties called here as Max Bonin heads to the penalty box. We'll wait to see what will come out of that. 9:59 remaining here in the third period. 73s up 5-2. A timeout called here for 30 seconds. They've been rolling since the start of the season. Winning their first 3 games all at home. Then dropping the game on Saturday night for the first time, but picking up a point as it was an overtime loss to the Ottawa Junior Senators in Ottawa, and then coming into tonight, and they're up 5-2. As it's 4 minutes up on the board for the 73s, Carlton Place to the power play. Carlton Place, who is looking to get back into this game. Faceoff comes on the near side. Now Tyne pokes it forward and will move it all the way down the ice. Strong play off that faceoff by Nolan Tyne as Bonin is off for roughing and cross-checking. 2 minutes each. And it's carried by the Canadians along the far side out to the front of the net. And it's dropped back to the line. Now moved across by LaPierre. A shot right on net. Rebound knocked down. And Tyne will pick it up and send it all the way down into the Carlton Place zone. It'll be left there by Ross. And picked up now by the Canadians. 3:21 remaining on the double. Morgan Henderson picks it up and sends it right back down the ice. Chasing after it inside his own zone. He is number 12, Henry Doucette. Riley Streska is right on him, and the puck comes all the way on the 73's net, and Turpan will just play it back out all by himself. As it's picked up, and now the 73's again send it all the way deep into the Carlton Place zone with 2:54 left to go on the power play, 8:50 remaining in the third period. Back into the 73 zone. Here's Morgan Henderson winds up, sends it all the way down the ice, tipped off the stick of Nolan Tyne. Carlton Place having trouble getting anything set up so far on this 4 minute power play. This will carry it forward now. Comes along the boards into the far corner. Henderson picks it up. All the Carlton Place players have to get back outside the zone or else they would have been called offside. 2:22 to go now on the power play. As the Canadians will come forward, passed across, and moved all the way down the ice off the stick of Joe Devlin. Tied up along the boards on the near side, and the 73s again will send it down the ice. More time ticking off the power play. And now there's 2 minutes remaining on what was once a 4 minute power play. Canadians up the ice. Knocked down at center ice. And it's picked up as Devlin will drop it back and getting it on his stick and sending it across was Owen Devlin. Yeah, that's right. A couple of Devlins in this game here tonight for Carlton Place. And it'll come up over the line at center ice. High up inside the 73 zone. It's moved right back out. Now here's Box. 1:30 remaining on the power play. As Carlton Place carries it into the 73 zone. Back out to center ice. Picked up by Hatsa Theodosio. Circles inside his own zone. Hatsa Theodosio moves it from the far side at center ice around the boards inside the 73 zone. Kempfel will put it right back out at center ice. It's picked up again. And now the Canadians carried into the Kempfel zone, but carried in offside. So that brings a whistle and a stoppage and a faceoff coming back outside the 73 zone. Minute 9 remaining on the power play now for the Canadians, who have been unable to this point to get anything set up inside the 73 zone. There's LaPierre. He'll drop it back, and then Hatsa Theodosio moves it into the 73 zone. Case Odyssey picks it up and will send it all the way back down. 55 seconds left to go now here on the power play for the Canadians, who will come forward. Hatsa Theodosio along the boards on the near side. Tries to power his way through. He'll carry it behind the net. Now he's over on the far side. Drops it back to the point. It's moved across. LaPierre fires it. Deflects off the stick, I believe, of Turpin. And it's over on that far side. Well, it's knocked down. Moved across in tight. First on it and sending it right back down the ice is Arsenault. 25 seconds left to go here on the power play. Canadians again retreating to their own zone to pick it up and try to get it going and try to get something set up. They'll bring it forward. Now back into the 73 zone. It's knocked down and Keeley will fire it all the way back down again. Only 8 seconds left on the power play now. Stresk comes in, knocks it off his man. That'll be another call coming up here, though. It gets the 73s as Streska will head off. So the Canadians will continue on the power play here. 6:01 left to go on the third period. 73s leading 5-2. Faceoff comes inside the Kempfel zone with a fresh power play. It'll be 2 seconds of a 5-on-3 and then a 5-on-4. First penalty now over. So it's a 5-on-4. Moved forward now because the Canadians have possession off the draw. Now hold at the far point. Now a shot through traffic right on. Turpin gets down and makes the save. It's into the far corner. Two players aside get pinned up against the boards. Doherty will move it, but it comes back to the line and it's held in. Across and a shot gets redirected over onto the far side after hitting all kinds of bodies that were parked in front of the net. Latest penalty, Streska off for holding. As the Canadians keep possession inside the 73 zone, it's knocked down and cleared down the ice by Henderson. 1:10 now left to go here on the power play for the Canadians. As they'll get possession inside their own zone. Moved across. Here's LaPierre. Sends it forward to Carter of Cooling, but the 73s again will get possession, and time clears the zone. Back into the CP end. 50 seconds remaining on the power play. We have 4:48 to go in the third period. Carlton Place comes forward, and over the line they come along the far side, deflected in behind the net. Got back to the far point, and sent wide of the net. On the near side, D'Arienzo will move it back outside, up the center ice. 28 seconds left on the power play. Here's Carter Cooling inside his own zone. Spoonley will drop that back to Hatza Theodosio. He comes up over the line at center ice. Travels forward along the far side. Case Hennessy pokes it off his stick and sends it back down the ice now with 8 seconds left to go here on the power play for the Canadians, who will come forward. Moved into the 73 zone, but that penalty now over as well. And we're back to 5-on-5, 3:52 remaining in the third period. 73's chase after it, high up inside the CP zone. Knocked down behind the net, and Carlton Place will move forward now. Bergeron on the second attempt. He tried to move it first, it was blocked. Second, he gets it back, and he will move it now. But it's back into the Carlton Place zone, where Foote will move it up the boards on the far side. 3:28 remaining here in the third period. In behind the 73's net. Back to pick it up. Cade Campbell loses it along the way. Turnover, a couple chances. And Turpin makes a couple saves in quick succession. Fired from the far point. Hits some bodies in front. Now Barakat has it. Sends it over into the far corner. Chopped back to the line off the stick of Joe Devlin. To the side of the net. Now here's Case Hennessy. He'll send it up the boards on the far side. Under 3 minutes remaining now here in this third period. And Bergeron slides it forward. It's going to be another 73's penalty, though. As it's carried up over the line. Knocked down on the far boards. Vanance will touch it up. And with 2 minutes and 42 seconds, the Carlton remaining here in the third period, the Carlton Place Canadians will go back to the man advantage. Trailing by 3, 73's up 5-2. Kempfel just looking to kill the rest of the time off in this one. And get ready for the showcase on the weekend. Back to the fire point, moving forward along the boards is Shaughnessy. He'll retreat, hands it off for Godden. And Godden now, move it forward now. Right in front, it drifts through to the front of the net on the near side. Turpin down, makes the save, and it's tied up now along the boards. Here's Dickey, hands it off for time and time, sends it all the way down the ice. 1:30 remaining on the power play for the Canadians. They will get a chance to move forward now outside of their own zone. Up over center ice and over the blue line, it's carried. Godden carries it behind the net, drops it back to the far point. Shaughnessy will slide that over to Foote, shot through traffic right on, right in front of the Kempfel net was box. But Turpin keeps his eyes on it the entire time. Down with his pass, makes the save, holds on. We'll get a face-off here inside the Kempfel zone. A 1:12 remaining on the power play. 1:54 to go in the third period. Arsenal will take this draw against Lapierre. Arsenal wins the face-off. It's picked up and moved forward by Doherty. Henderson came back to him as it hit a body on the clearing attempt, and now Henderson clears it all the way down. 1 minute left on the power play. As the Canadians have it inside their own zone, moving in behind the net is Bailey. And Carlton plays now. Bailey turns, drops it back. Posatz comes forward. 44 seconds remaining on the power play. Just under 1.5 minutes remaining now here in the third period. Arsenal will move it outside his own zone, sends it to center ice. It's knocked down. And Posatz will get knocked down after a heavy hit was laid on him by number 22, Arsenal. Buck comes in behind the 73's net. They'll chase after it now along the boards. Doherty turns, hands it off for Nichols, and Nichols will send it all the way down the ice. Under 1 minute left to go here in the third period. Only 8 seconds to go on the power play as Carlton Place will move forward. Pass the cross. It's picked off by Nolan Time. Now it's a long shot in on the 73's net. Gloved and held on to by Turpin. 42 seconds remaining here in the third period. The latest penalty against the 73s has been killed off. Hoffman comes forward, backhands it up the ice. 34 seconds left to go here. Here's Keeley. High up in the near corner. 28 seconds, 27 seconds. Back to the 73's net. Turpan spears it forward. Now on the stick of Merlin Hoffman. Long pass comes inside the Carlton Place zone. That'll be whistled down on the icing call. We'll get another faceoff here inside the Kempville zone with only 16.4 seconds remaining in the third period. Moved in behind the net by Hoffman. Now Perron slides that forward. Back. Turpin will leave it for Hoffman. Circles behind the net. And sent back out. And the Kempville 73s come into Carlton Place tonight and defeat the Canadians by a score of 5-2, improving their season record to 5 games played, 4 wins and 1 overtime loss. We'll take a commercial break and come back with the Kempville 73s postgame show. 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
0: The Kempville 73's come into Carlton Place tonight and will skate away with a 5-2 victory. Taking a look back at the third period, only one goal scored. It came from Thomas Dickey, his fourth of the game, and the goal came unassisted. Shots in that third period, 12 on net for the 73s, 5 for the Carlton Place Canadians. And at the end of the game, Kempville finishes with 39 shots on net, Carlton Place with 21. And that's the way it went here tonight in Carlton Place. The 73s improved their season record to 5 games played. They have 4 wins now and 1 overtime loss. And taking a quick look, I mean, it's still very early, of course, in the CCHL and the way everything's going, but the 73s now sitting on top of the league with 9 points earned. Renfrew and Nepean are just behind with 8 points earned so far. That brings us to our 3 stars for this evening's matchup, and star number 3 had another strong performance in net with 16-year-old Jacob Turpin. He had 19 of the 21 shots that he faced. Star number 2, JZ Embarushamana with a goal and 2 assists. And star number 1, I don't think it's a surprise to anyone, Thomas Dickey comes in and has a 4-goal effort in this one. So to recap our 3 stars, Jacob Turpin, star number 3, stopped 19 of 21. Star number 2, JZ Embarushamana, who comes away with a goal and 2 assists. And star number 1, Thomas Dickey, a 4-goal game. 73s, as we mentioned, 2 games coming up at the CCHL Showcase on the weekend in the PM. It starts on Saturday. The 73s taking on the Nepean.
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0: And then the Silver Queens will play at 12:15 on Sunday afternoon as they take on the Hawksbury Hawks.

0: It's like a drunk karaoke party around here. Minus the drunk and the bad singing. Check this out.
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2: A cloudy night tonight, down to 16. Clouds on Thursday, slight chance of late morning and afternoon showers, getting up to 21, a humidex 25. Cloudy Friday, 60% chance of showers with a high of 18.

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0: A cloudy night tonight, down to 16. Clouds on Thursday, slight chance of late morning and afternoon showers, getting up to 21, a humidex 25. Cloudy Friday, 60% chance of showers, with a high of 18.
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1: weather. A cloudy night tonight, down to 16. Clouds on Thursday, slight chance of late morning and afternoon showers, getting up to 21, a humidex 25. Cloudy Friday, 60% chance of showers, with a high of 18.

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5: Weather. A cloudy night tonight, down to 16. Clouds on Thursday, slight chance of late morning and afternoon showers, getting up to 21, a humidex 25. Cloudy Friday, 60% chance of showers with a high of 18.
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6: Moose weather.
7: A cloudy night tonight, down to 16. Clouds on Thursday, slight chance of late morning and afternoon showers, getting up to 21, a humidex 25. Cloudy Friday, 60% chance of showers with a high of 18.
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6: Moose weather.
7: A cloudy day with a slight chance of late morning and afternoon showers getting up to 21, a humid X 25. Cloudy Friday, chance of showers reaching 18. Sunny on Saturday with a high again of 18.
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0: 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Nature's way of saying, bring bug spray.
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4: A cloudy day with a slight chance of late morning and afternoon showers getting up to 21, a humid X 25. Cloudy Friday, chance of showers reaching 18. Sunny on Saturday with a high again of 18.
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2: A cloudy day with a slight chance of late morning and afternoon showers getting up to 21, a humid X 25, cloudy Friday, chance of showers reaching 18, sunny on Saturday with a high again of 18.
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1: weather. A cloudy day with a slight chance of late morning and afternoon showers getting up to 21, a humidex 25, cloudy Friday chance of showers reaching 18, sunny on Saturday with a high again of 18.
0: 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The Moose.

0: A cloudy day with a slight chance of late morning and afternoon showers getting up to 21, a humid X 25, cloudy Friday, chance of showers reaching 18, sunny on Saturday with a high again of 18.
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0: weather.
1: A cloudy day with a slight chance of late morning and afternoon showers getting up to 21, a humid X 25. Cloudy Friday, chance of showers reaching 18. Sunny on Saturday with a high again of 18.
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1: A cloudy day with a slight chance of late morning and afternoon showers getting up to 21, a humid X 25, cloudy Friday, chance of showers reaching 18, sunny on Saturday with a high again of 18.
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1: A cloudy day with a slight chance of late morning and afternoon showers getting up to 21, a humid X 25. Cloudy Friday, chance of showers reaching 18. Sunny on Saturday with a high again of 18.
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3: Moose weather.
4: A cloudy day with a slight chance of late morning and afternoon showers getting up to 21, a humid X 25. Cloudy Friday, chance of showers reaching 18. Sunny on Saturday with a high again of 18.
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0: A cloudy day with a slight chance of late morning and afternoon showers getting up to 21, a humidex 25, cloudy Friday, chance of showers reaching 18, sunny on Saturday with a high again of 18.
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2: A cloudy day with a slight chance of late morning and afternoon showers getting up to 21, a humid X 25, cloudy Friday, chance of showers reaching 18, sunny on Saturday with a high again of 18.
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2: A cloudy day with a slight chance of late morning and afternoon showers getting up to 21, a humid X 25. Cloudy Friday, chance of showers reaching 18. Sunny on Saturday with a high again of 18.
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1: Good morning, I'm Casey Kenny. There's a new stop sign in Cardinal to watch out for. Edwardsburg Cardinal Council voted on Monday to install a new stop sign on Meadowlands Drive at the intersection of St. Lawrence Street. Mayor Tory Deschamps says there'd been a resident complaint dating back to the creation of the Meadowlands subdivision in regards to its entrance. He said the complaint focused on how stop signs were set up, and he adds that three streets come to an intersection, which could be confusing. Deschamps tells the Vista Radio newsroom that they want to put safety first as we're trying to attract young families to the area.
2: If there's one complaint that you ever get, it's, you know, traffic's moving too fast, especially by parks and stuff like that.
1: The stop sign has now been installed. Drivers traveling on Meadowlands Drive are required to stop at St. Lawrence Street. Motorists are being asked to use

0: It says a substantial amount of work has been done to emphasize the link between the EQAO assessments and curriculum expectations and to support the routine integration of EQAO style practice into classroom instruction and learning activities. And Halloween is quickly approaching and Upper Canada Village is getting into the mood. Pumpkin Inferno, an award-winning illuminated pumpkin experience, is back for a 15th season on select nights starting on Friday and running until Halloween. Organizers say the event features new exhibits, interactive experiences, and thousands of handcrafted glowing pumpkin creations set up throughout the village in Morrisburg. Special events officer Carly Smelko tells the Vista Radio Newsroom visitors from near and far come out to enjoy the festivities.
1: We get people from Quebec. Of course, Ottawa is one of our major target audiences. We get people from all over the world visiting.
0: Guests can also enjoy interactive games and activities, festive photo opportunities, and seasonal treats. More information can be found on the Upper Canada Village website. 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
3: In North Grenville, sun, clouds, and showers today, the high 20. Light rain this evening and overnight, a low of 17. And cloudy and showers expected for Friday, with a high of 20.
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Happy Thursday, and thanks for waking up with the Peter T. Show. That was Daft Punk's Get Lucky on 97.5 Moose FM. Weather-wise, we're looking at a mixed bag today. Some sun, some clouds, and some showers. High of 20 is expected. Right now, we're around 15, and today is National Cookie Day. Now, I will be the first to admit, when it comes to baking, I'm okay. Not great. There's a very good chance that if you put me in charge of making cookies, I'm going to spend more time eating the cookie dough than actually mixing the ingredients. And you know how recipes always say things like mix thoroughly? Well, my version is taste thoroughly. But the other day, I decided to make some of my favorite cookies, and they turned out amazing. The best part is I didn't even have to turn on the oven. No baked cookies. That is my kind of baking. If a recipe's biggest instruction is let it sit, suddenly I am a professional chef. Now, personally, I think the no bake cookie was invented by someone who looked at an oven and thought, oh, that seems like an unnecessary amount of effort. Now, the dangerous part is they're sitting on the counter. Every time I walk by, one somehow disappears. I don't know how. It's a mystery science may never solve. So that got me thinking, and I need your opinion on this one. Is cookie dough better than baked cookies? Give me a call, 613-258-0467, or shoot me an email, ptenson@moosefm.com. Here's Sum 41, Landmines on Moose FM.

JT's idea of cardio is chasing geese for a better photo while holding a donut. 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
1: Like open the fridge and stuff, and there would be food laid out for us with little pre-wrapped sausages and things.
0: Mm.
1: They have pre-wrapped sausages, but they don't have pre-wrapped bacon.
0: Well, can you blame them?
1: Yeah.

0: we would eat Kraft dinner.
1: Of course we would. 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
0: And buy really expensive ketchups with it.
1: That's right. All the fanciest Dijon ketchup.

0: You may want to toss the umbrella in the car today. Sun, clouds, and some showers expected. High of 20. Right now we're at 15 with the Bare Naked Ladies. If I had $1 million on 97.5 Moose FM. Thanks for listening to the Peter T. Show. And today, National Cookie Day. And a few days ago, I made a batch of haystacks. They turned out perfect. Nice and chewy. Exactly the way they're supposed to be. Now, the problem is, my wife has started monitoring my trips to the kitchen. Every time I head in that direction, she immediately asks, going for more cookies? And here's the thing. Yes, I am. I'm not even offended that she knows. I'm actually impressed by the accuracy. Sometimes I'll walk into the kitchen just to grab a haystack. I think I've reached that point where I've eaten enough that the cookie container actually looks nervous when I walk by. At this rate, I might have to make another batch when I get home today. Not because we're out yet, just because I like to plan ahead. And since we are speaking cookies today, I have a very important debate that I need you to help settle. 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
1: Moose weather.
0: In North Grenville, sun, clouds, and showers today. The high 20. Light rain this evening and overnight. A low of 17. And cloudy and showers expected for Friday, with a high of 20.

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1: Good morning, I'm Casey Kenny. There's a new stop sign in Cardinal to watch out for. Edwardsburg Cardinal Council voted on Monday to install a new stop sign on Meadowlands Drive at the intersection of St. Lawrence Street. Mayor Tory Deschamps says there'd been a resident complaint dating back to the creation of the Meadowlands subdivision in regards to its entrance. He said the complaint focused on how stop signs were set up, and he adds that three streets come to an intersection, which can be confusing. Deschamps tells the Vista Radio newsroom that they want to put safety first as they're trying to attract young families to the area.
2: If there's one complaint that you ever get, it's, you know, traffic's moving too fast, especially by parks and stuff like that.
1: The stop sign has now been installed. Drivers traveling on Meadowlands Drive are required to stop at St. Lawrence Street. Motorists are being asked to use caution at the intersection as everyone becomes familiar with the new traffic control. The Upper Canada District School Board says there's been an increase in student reading, writing, and math for the third consecutive year. The results come from testing done by the Education Quality and Accountability Office in Grade 3, Grade 6, Grade 9, as well as the Ontario Secondary School Literacy Test. Board officials say Grade 3 students recorded the most significant gains on the 2025-2026 EQAO assessments. Achievements in mathematics climbed to 69% and writing to 71%, both representing gains of 7 percentage points, while reading increased 6 percentage points to 77%. UCDSB's grade 3 results exceeded the provincial average in every assessed area. The board says a substantial amount of work has been done to emphasize the link between the EQAO assessments and curriculum expectations and to support the routine integration of EQAO-style practice into classroom instruction and learning activities. And Halloween is quickly approaching, and Upper Canada Village is getting into the mood. Pumpkin Inferno, an award-winning illuminated pumpkin experience, is back for a 15th season on select nights starting on Friday and running until Halloween. Organizers say the event features new exhibits, interactive experiences, and thousands of handcrafted glowing pumpkin creations set up throughout the village in Morrisburg. Special events officer Carly Smelko tells the Vista Radio newsroom visitors from near and far come out to enjoy the festivities.
3: We get people from Quebec. Of course, Ottawa is one of our major target audiences. We get people from all over the world visiting.
1: 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More information can be found on the Upper Canada Village website. 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
4: In North Grenville, sun, clouds, and showers today, the high 20. Light rain this evening and overnight, a low of 17. And cloudy and showers expected for Friday with a high of 20.
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0: Chilliwack's My Girl, Gone, Gone, Gone. 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High of 20 is expected. Right now, we're sitting around 15. Thanks for tuning in to the Peter T. Show. And October is shaping up to be one of the busiest months of the year at the Chesterville Fairgrounds. It's all going to start this Sunday with Hooves and Hunt, a Halloween-themed event with costumes, games, contests, activities, and plenty of fun for both riders and families. It's going to run on Sunday from 11 a.m. till 3 p.m., and admission is a monetary donation or a non-perishable food item. Then October 17th, it is time for one final crash, bang, and smash as the 2026 Season Ender Bender Demolition Derby takes over the fairgrounds. Gates open at 11. Action starts at 1. Tickets are just $15, and kids 5 and under, they get in for free. Then, the very next day, October 18th, brings a night at The Boovies, a Halloween double feature drive-in movie night. And if you're not quite ready to admit that summer is over, the fairgrounds are going to make it official on October 24th with Winter Storage Move-In. Boats, campers, classic cars, and other summer toys can be tucked away for the season starting at 8 a.m. sharp on a first-come, first-served basis. For all the details on these events and more, make sure you're following the Chesterville Fair on social media.
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0: Aha, Take On Me on 97.5 Moose FM. Weather today, calling for a little bit of everything. Sun, cloud, and showers. High of 20 is expected. 15 is where we're sitting right now. Thanks for listening to the Peter T. Show. And if you're looking for something fun to do this fall, you may want to check out the Spencerville Autumn Market this Sunday, happening at the Edwardsburg Cardinal Fire Station 1. You're going to find local artisans and makers showcasing their work, which means plenty of unique handmade items and gift ideas. And there's also going to be fresh seasonal goods available. So if you're looking to bring a little taste of autumn home with you, you're going to have lots to choose from. But this is not your typical market. The firefighters are getting involved too, with fire station demonstrations and a barbecue. There's just something fascinating about fire trucks. Doesn't matter if you're 5 or 55. If there's a fire truck nearby, you're probably going to take a look at it. Even better, the market is being held in support of the Edwardsburg Cardinal Firefighters Association, so you're helping support a great local organization while enjoying the day's activities. 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So whether you're hunting for fall decor, looking for handmade treasures, maybe craving some barbecue, or simply want to support local vendors and firefighters, the Spencerville Autumn Market at the Edwardsburg Cardinal Fire Station 1 this Sunday from 10 to 3.
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0: In North Grenville, sun, clouds, and showers today. The high 20. Light rain this evening and overnight. A low of 17. And cloudy and showers expected for Friday with a high of 20.
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1: Good morning, I'm Casey Kenny. There's a new stop sign in Cardinal to watch out for. Edwardsburg Cardinal Council voted on Monday to install a new stop sign on Meadowlands Drive at the intersection of St. Lawrence Street. Mayor Tory Deschamps says there'd been a resident complaint dating back to the creation of the Meadowlands subdivision in regards to its entrance. He said the complaint focused on how stop signs were set up, and he adds that three streets come to an intersection, which could be confusing. Deschamps tells the Vista Radio newsroom that they want to put safety first as they're trying to attract young families to the area.
2: If there's one complaint that you ever get, it's, you know, traffic's moving too fast, especially by parks and stuff like that.
1: The stop sign has now been installed. Drivers traveling on Meadowlands Drive are required to stop at St. Lawrence Street. Motorists are being asked to use caution at the intersection as everyone becomes familiar with the new traffic control. The Upper Canada District School Board says there's been an increase in student reading, writing, and math for the third consecutive year. The results come from testing done by the Education Quality and Accountability Office in Grade 3, Grade 6, Grade 9, as well as the Ontario Secondary School Literacy Test. Board officials say Grade 3 students recorded the most significant gains on the 2025-2026 EQAO assessments. Achievements in mathematics climbed to 69%.

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1: We get people from Quebec. 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
4: Weather. In North Grenville, sun, clouds, and showers today, the high 20. Light rain this evening and overnight, a low of 17. And cloudy and showers expected for Friday with a high of 20.
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Thanks for tuning in to the Peter T. Show on 97.5 Moose FM. That was Gnarls Barkley's Crazy. Weather-wise, we've got sun, clouds, and some showers all possible today. High of 20 is expected. Right now, we're at 16. Hope you're having a wonderful Thursday. And have you noticed that cookies seem to show up exactly when you need them most? Bad day? Cookie. Long day? Cookie. Great day we're celebrating? Also cookie. Turns out there's actually some science behind that. When we eat foods that contain sugar and fat, they activate reward centers in the brain and create feelings of pleasure, which is a fancy scientific way of saying cookies make us happy. Have you ever seen someone take a bite of a warm chocolate chip cookie and immediately look sadder? No. That's not how cookies work. They're basically tiny edible mood boosters. Now, should cookies solve all of life's problems? Probably not. Can they make dealing with life's problems slightly more enjoyable? Absolutely. That's why cookies become comfort food for so many people. They're simple, familiar, and delicious. So while the scientists continue doing important science things, I've got a very important question for you. Is cookie dough better than baked cookies? Give me a call, 613-258-0467, or email ptenson@moosefm.com. 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
1: 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That's my candy.
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0: Turn up the radio. Triumph kicking off your Thursday on the Peter T. Show. Thanks for tuning in. Hope your day is a great one so far. Weather-wise, sun, clouds, and showers all expected today. High of 20. It is 16. And I have been asking this morning the big question, is cookie dough better than baked cookies? And judging by some of the responses coming in, this might be the most passionate debate we've had all week. Kathy said cookie dough is better because it's cookies in their natural habitat. David wrote baked cookies are better because his mom told him he'd get worms if he ate the raw dough. Then there was Kaylee who said, why are we choosing? That's like asking me which child is my favorite. That's probably the healthiest answer I received. Personally, I'm starting to think cookie dough supporters are just impatient people who looked at the baking instructions and said, it's future me's problem. Meanwhile, baked cookie fans get the warm, gooey, fresh out of the oven experience. So it's a tough call. So keep those votes coming in because apparently we've reached the point where adults are passionately debating desserts and I'm okay with that. So, one more time, the question is cookie dough better than baked cookies? Give me a call, 613-258-0467, or email ptenson@moosefm.com.
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0: In North Grenville, sun, clouds, and showers today. The high 20. Light rain this evening and overnight. A low of 17. And cloudy and showers expected for Friday with a high of 20.
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1: Good morning, I'm Casey Kenny. There's a new stop sign in Cardinal to watch out for. Edwardsburg Cardinal Council voted on Monday to install a new stop sign on Meadowlands Drive at the intersection of St. Lawrence Street. Mayor Tory Deschamps says there'd been a resident complaint dating back to the creation of the Meadowlands subdivision in regards to its entrance. He said the complaint focused on how stop signs were set up, and he adds that three streets come to an intersection, which could be confusing. Deschamps tells the Vista Radio newsroom that they want to put safety first as they're trying to attract young families to the area.
2: If there's one complaint that you ever get, it's, you know, traffic's moving too fast, especially by parks and stuff like that.
1: The stop sign has now been installed. Drivers traveling on Meadowlands Drive are required to stop at St. Lawrence Street. Motorists are being asked to use caution at the intersection as everyone becomes familiar with the new traffic control. The Upper Canada District School Board says there's been an increase in student reading, writing, and math for the third consecutive year. The results come from testing done by the Education Quality and Accountability Office in Grade 3, Grade 6, Grade 9, as well as the Ontario Secondary School Literacy Test. Board officials say Grade 3 students recorded the most significant gains in the 2025-2026 EQAO assessments. Achievements in mathematics climbed to 69% and writing to 71%, both representing gains of 7 percentage points, while reading increased 6 percentage points to 77%. UCDSB's grade 3 results exceeded the provincial average in every assessed area. The board says a substantial amount of work has been done to emphasize the link between the EQAO assessments and curriculum expectations and to support the routine integration of EQAO-style practice into classroom instruction and learning activities. And Halloween is quickly approaching, and Upper Canada Village is getting into the mood. Pumpkin Inferno, an award-winning illuminated pumpkin experience, is back for a 15th season on select nights starting on Friday and running until Halloween. Organizers say the event features new exhibits, interactive experiences, and thousands of handcrafted glowing pumpkin creations set up throughout the village in Morrisburg. Special events officer Carly Smelko tells the Vista Radio newsroom visitors from near and far come out to enjoy the festivities.
3: 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Of course, Ottawa is one of our major target audiences. 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
1: 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More information can be found on the Upper Canada Village website. 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
4: Moose weather. In North Grenville, sun, clouds, and showers today, the high 20. Light rain this evening and overnight, a low of 17. And cloudy and showers expected for Friday with a high of 20.
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0: Love that song, The Joker, Steve Miller Band on the station playing the biggest variety, Moose FM. Weather-wise, we've got sun, clouds, and showers all expected today. High of 20. Right now, it is 16. Thanks for tuning in to the Peter T. Show. And as the Royal Canadian Legion celebrates 100 years of service, we're highlighting legions. Today, we spotlight the Winchester Legion, Branch 108. The Legion will be holding its annual poppy campaign from October 24th through November 11th, with this year's campaign officially launching October 24th at Sweets Corner Park in Winchester. There's also going to be several opportunities to take part in local remembrance activities. On Saturday, November 7th, ceremonies will begin at 9 a.m. at the Cenotaphs in Ormond, Inkerman, Van Camp Road, and Hill 70. Then on Sunday, November 8th at noon, everyone is invited to attend the Remembrance Day ceremony in Winchester as the community gathers to honor and remember those who have served and sacrificed for our country. 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That is today's Legion Spotlight, recognizing the Winchester Legion Branch 108 in this centennial year. 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

0: Sun, clouds, and showers all in the forecast for us today. High of 20 is expected. Thermometer says right now it is 16 with Prism, Young and Restless on the Peter T. Show. Hope you're having a great day, and we are celebrating 100 years of the Royal Canadian Legion in 2026. And each weekday, we shine a light on a local Legion. Today, that spotlight is on the Iroquois Legion, Branch 370. Men, if you're looking for something to do on Thursday nights, the Iroquois Men's Dart League gets underway tonight, and organizers are inviting gentlemen of all skill levels to come out and join the fun. 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
0: In North Grenville, sun, clouds, and showers today. The high 20. Light rain this evening and overnight. A low of 17. And cloudy and showers expected for Friday with a high of 20.
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1: Good morning, I'm Casey Kenny. There's a new stop sign in Cardinal to watch out for. Edwardsburg Cardinal Council voted on Monday to install a new stop sign on Meadowlands Drive at the intersection of St. Lawrence Street. Mayor Tory Deschamps says there'd been a resident complaint dating back to the creation of the Meadowlands subdivision in regards to its entrance. He said the complaint focused on how stop signs were set up, and he adds that three streets come to an intersection, which can be confusing. Deschamps tells the Vista Radio newsroom that they want to put safety first as they're trying to attract young families to the area.
2: If there's one complaint that you ever get, it's, you know, traffic's moving too fast, especially by parks and stuff like that.
1: The stop sign has now been installed. Drivers traveling on Meadowlands Drive are required to stop at St. Lawrence Street. Motorists are being asked to use caution at the intersection as everyone becomes familiar with the new traffic control. The Upper Canada District School Board says there's been an increase in student reading, writing, and math for the third consecutive year. The results come from testing done by the Education Quality and Accountability Office in Grade 3, Grade 6, Grade 9, as well as the Ontario Secondary School Literacy Test. Board officials say Grade 3 students recorded the most significant gains in the 2025-2026 EQAO assessments. Achievement in mathematics climbed to 69% and writing to 71%, both representing gains of 7 percentage points, while reading increased 6 percentage points to 77%. UCDSB's grade 3 results exceeded the provincial average in every assessed area. The board says a substantial amount of work has been done to emphasize the link between the EQAO assessments and curriculum expectations and to support the routine integration of EQAO-style practice into classroom instruction and learning activities.

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2: Moose weather.
3: In North Grenville, sun, clouds, and showers today, the high 20. Light rain this evening and overnight, a low of 17. And cloudy and showers expected for Friday with a high of 20.

0: Love the One You're With, Stephen Stills on Moose FM. Weather-wise, today we're looking at sun, clouds, and some showers. High of 20 is expected. We're at 16 right now. Thanks for tuning in. It's the Peter T. Show.
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15: Do you know?
16: Do you know?
17: Do you know?
18: You know? 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
0: It's time now for a Thursday edition of Do You Know? Let's jump into three fun facts to make you sound smarter than you really are. First off, during a conversation, each speaker's turn universally averages 2 seconds, and the pause in between is just 200 milliseconds. Next, eating 262 fun-sized Halloween candy bars would poison a 180-pound person. And finally, cabbage was once believed to have supernatural powers during Halloween. There you have it. Now you know. Now here's Pearl Jam, Wreckage on Moose FM.

0: The Tea Party, Heaven Coming Down on Moose FM. Sun, clouds, and showers all expected today. A high of 20. It is 16. Thanks for making the Peter T. Show part of your day. And it's time now for a 73's recap brought to you by Meyer Chevrolet Buick GMC Kempville. And with a recap of last night's action, here is the voice of the 73's, Casey Kenny.
1: It was the Thomas Dickey Show in Carleton Place on Wednesday night as the former Carleton Place Canadian scored four goals to help the Kempville 73s defeat the Canadians 5-2. JC Embarushamana also helped out on offense with a goal and two assists, and Jacob Turpan stopped 19 of the 21 shots he faced in net. The win moves the 73s to first place in the Central Canada Hockey League for 9 points. Next up for Kempville's, the Central Canada Hockey League showcase this weekend in Nepean. They face the Raiders on Saturday and then face Hawkesbury on Sunday. 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
0: In North Grenville, sun, clouds, and showers today, the high 20, light rain this evening and overnight, a low of 17, and cloudy and showers expected for Friday with a high of 20.

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1: Good morning, I'm Casey Kenny. There's a new stop sign in Cardinal to watch out for. Edwardsburg Cardinal Council voted on Monday to install a new stop sign on Meadowlands Drive at the intersection of St. Lawrence Street. Mayor Tory Deschamps says there'd been a resident complaint dating back to the creation of the Meadowlands subdivision in regards to its entrance. He said the complaint focused on how stop signs were set up, and he adds that three streets come to an intersection which could be confusing. Deschamps tells the Vista Radio newsroom that they want to put safety first as they're trying to attract young families to the area.
2: If there's one complaint that you ever get, it's, you know, traffic's moving too fast, especially by parks and stuff like that.
1: The stop sign has now been installed. Drivers traveling on Meadowlands Drive are required to stop at St. Lawrence Street. Motorists are being asked to use caution at the intersection as everyone becomes familiar with the new traffic control. The Upper Canada District School Board says there's been an increase in student reading, writing, and math for the third consecutive year. The results come from testing done by the Education Quality and Accountability Office in Grade 3, Grade 6, Grade 9, as well as the Ontario Secondary School Literacy Test. Board officials say Grade 3 students recorded the most significant gains in the 2025-2026 EQAO assessments. Achievements in mathematics climbed to 69% and writing to 71%, both representing gains of 7 percentage points, while reading increased 6 percentage points to 77%. UCDSB's grade 3 results exceeded the provincial average in every assessed area. The board says a substantial amount of work has been done to emphasize the link between the EQAO assessments and curriculum expectations and to support the routine integration of EQAO-style practice into classroom instruction and learning activities. And Halloween is quickly approaching, and Upper Canada Village is getting into the mood. Pumpkin Inferno, an award-winning illuminated pumpkin experience, is back for a 15th season on select nights starting on Friday and running until Halloween. Organizers say the event features new exhibits, interactive experiences, and thousands of handcrafted glowing pumpkin creations set up throughout the village in Morrisburg. Special Events Officer Carly Smelko tells the Vista Radio newsroom visitors from near and far come out to enjoy the festivities.
3: We get people from Quebec. Of course, Ottawa is one of our major target audiences. We get people from all over the world visiting.
1: 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More information can be found on the Upper Canada Village website. 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
4: Moose weather.
5: In North Grenville, sun, clouds, and showers today, the high 20. Light rain this evening and overnight, a low of 17. And cloudy and showers expected for Friday with a high of 20.

0: The weekend, take my breath away. Sun, clouds, and showers in the forecast today. The high 20. 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Good Thursday morning. It's the Peter T. Show, and Herb and Darren are joining me to talk about the first Oktoberfest featuring three live bands and lots of sausage and beer. So, gentlemen, tell us about the price for this event.
1: We're going to try to make it a fun event and have everybody leave there and say, you know what? That was great. That was worth the money.
2: I'm coming back.
1: Yeah.
2: Yeah. And I think the price too, we wanted to make sure that we kept it within the realm of like affordability. So $45, like for a ticket for a full day, 12-hour event with three live, bands, we thought was a reasonable price. As well as, you know, like when we're looking at it from sales, I'm very excited. We're probably about 50% sold out, which is fantastic. And we're hoping no one goes, like, gets to the venue and can't get a ticket. I mean, that would be an unfortunate situation, but we are encouraging people, if you're, you know, if you're serious about coming out to this event, you're going to want to get on the website and buy a ticket through Eventbrite, because we will be selling tickets at the door, but we do have capacity issues, right? So, you know, if everybody's like, I'm going to wait to the last minute and buy a ticket, you might be disappointed. So,
0: Oktoberfest is normally thought of as kind of an adult thing. Is there any kind of family element to it that'll allow families to come out during the day?
1: Well, we talked about this, and it was a big concern for everybody in the committee, because we have a wonderful committee of local, like we're all from Kempville around the area, North Grenville. So we actually, that was a really hot topic within the committee. And ultimately what we decided was, let's make it a 19 plus event and just focus on the Oktoberfest side of things. As we move forward in other years and expand the days like Darren suggested that we might do based on how popular this grows, then there might be a consideration for afternoon stuff.
2: Yeah, a family day. Yeah. I think we want to do a family day. It's just right now we're trying to focus like on the core of Oktoberfest, which is obviously, you know, there is beer and there's food and there's live, loud music. So we thought, you know, that's not necessarily completely appropriate for families with little children. But we thought, you know what, if we really hit it out of the park this year and the community really comes together, then why wouldn't we have, you know, in future years, a day that's dedicated to the family celebration of Oktoberfest?
0: So a 19-plus event, Oktoberfest, happening this Saturday, WB George Center, $45 for three great bands. And next, we'll talk about dressing up for the event.
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1: The Tragically Ips, Blow It High Dough on 97.5 Moose FM. Sun, clouds, and showers all in the forecast for us today. High of 20 is expected. Right now, we're around 16. Thanks for listening. It's the Peter T. Show, and Herb and Darren are joining me to talk about the first Oktoberfest happening this Saturday at the W.B. George Center. It's going to be taking place from noon to midnight. It'll feature three live bands and lots of sausage and beer. So, gentlemen, are you guys going to be dressing up, or are we encouraging people to come in costume?
2: We're encouraging anybody to. Yeah, absolutely. If you dress up, I can guarantee you, you're going to win a prize of something, because if you're the best dressed in the Lederhosen, Darren and I, come and find us if you're there, and we will make sure we give you some kind of a prize for that, because we thought about doing a Miss and Mr. Oktoberfest, and we just couldn't figure out how to, get that scaled up and advertised and get people interested in it with the short window we had to get this event off the ground, I think. Yeah. Next year, it's going to happen, though.
3: But you never know. We might find our Mr. and Mrs. Oktoberfest at the event.
2: We might, yeah.
3: And if they come in full German garb, we'll be like, hey, would you like to be the Miss Oktoberfest for 2026? And
2: we'll put them in a convertible as a parade.
3: Well, the Christmas parade's coming up. Probably they can be the Oktoberfest. Spokesman.
2: We're just spitballing here. Okay,
1: that's okay. we're already making plans for next year, and that's what it's all about. Because you don't plan for an event to fail; you plan for it to succeed. Yeah, and here's hoping that it does. Like you said, ticket sales are going well. Check out the Eventbrite website to get your tickets in advance. Or risk not getting in day of, but here's hoping that all goes well, and it should be a great day.
2: Yeah, and I'd just like to follow up, Peter, by saying please go to the Facebook, Kempville Oktoberfest. All the links are there for you to ask questions or to be a volunteer or a sponsor or get information. You can also find the link for our website there, and that will give you more information and some contact phone numbers, I think, so that you can get involved or, ask questions.
1: So check out the Kempville Oktoberfest Facebook page, and even better, come to Oktoberfest this Saturday happening at the W.B. George Center. Lots of beer, sausages, and three great bands. Plus, Moose FM will also be broadcasting from 2 until 6 as well to fill you in on all the fun you're missing out on. Thanks, Darren. Thanks, Herb. Have yourself a great day.
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1: In North Grenville, sun, clouds, and showers today, the high 20, light rain this evening and overnight, a low of 17, and cloudy and showers expected for Friday with a high of 20.
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1: Good morning, I'm Casey Kenny. There's a new stop sign in Cardinal to watch out for. Edwardsburg Cardinal Council voted on Monday to install a new stop sign on Meadowlands Drive at the intersection of St. Lawrence Street. Mayor Tory Deschamps says there'd been a resident complaint dating back to the creation of the Meadowlands subdivision in regards to its entrance. He said the complaint focused on how stop signs were set up, and he adds that three streets come to an intersection, which could be confusing. Deschamps tells the Vista Radio newsroom that they want to put safety first as they're trying to attract young families to the area.
2: If there's one complaint that you ever get, it's, you know, traffic's moving too fast, especially by parks and stuff like that.
1: The stop sign has now been installed. Drivers traveling on Meadowlands Drive are required to stop at St. Lawrence Street. Motorists are being asked to use caution at the intersection as everyone becomes familiar with the new traffic control. The Upper Canada District School Board says there's been an increase in student reading, writing, and math for the third consecutive year. The results come from testing done by the Education Quality and Accountability Office in Grade 3, Grade 6, Grade 9, as well as the Ontario Secondary School Literacy Test. Board officials say Grade 3 students recorded the most significant gains in the 2025-2026 EQAO assessments. Achievements in mathematics climbed to 69% and writing to 71%, both representing gains of 7 percentage points, while reading increased 6 percentage points to 77%. UCDSB's grade 3 results exceeded the provincial average in every assessed area. The board says a substantial amount of work has been done to emphasize the link between the EQAO assessments and curriculum expectations and to support the routine integration of EQAO-style practice into classroom instruction and learning activities. And Halloween is quickly approaching, and Upper Canada Village is getting into the mood. Pumpkin Inferno, an award-winning illuminated pumpkin experience, is back for a 15th season on select nights starting on Friday and running until Halloween. Organizers say the event features new exhibits, interactive experiences, and thousands of handcrafted glowing pumpkin creations set up throughout the village in Morrisburg. Special Events Officer Carly Smelko tells the Vista Radio newsroom visitors from near and far come out to enjoy the festivities.
3: We get people from Quebec. Of course, Ottawa is one of our major target audiences. We get people from all over the world visiting.
1: Guests can also enjoy interactive games and activities, festive photo opportunities, and seasonal treats. More information can be found on the Upper Canada Village website. 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
4: Moose weather.
5: In North Grenville, sun, clouds, and showers today, the high 20. Light rain this evening. And

Ain't No Rest for the Wicked, Cage the Elephant on 97.5 Moose FM. Sun, clouds, and showers all expected today, a high of 20. Right now it is 17. Thanks for tuning in to the Peter T. Show. And now, here is a question I never thought I'd ask on the radio. Can cookies actually be healthy? Now, before you start replacing your salad with chocolate chip cookies, the answer is sort of. Not all cookies are created equal. An oatmeal cookie can provide fiber. Peanut butter cookies can offer some protein. Whole grain cookies may have a few more nutrients than your average sugar cookie. Now, does that mean cookies belong in every food group? Nice try. A cookie is still a cookie. But experts will tell you that treats can fit into a balanced diet when enjoyed in moderation. Now, that is the problem. Moderation and cookies don't always get along. Nobody has ever walked into a kitchen, eaten half a cookie, and proudly declared, "That's enough excitement for one evening." Cookies have a way of encouraging poor decision-making. One turns into two, two turns into four. Suddenly, you're wondering where the batch went. But if you're choosing ingredients carefully, some cookies can absolutely be a better option than others. Which leads me to a very important research question today. Is cookie dough better than a baked cookie? For scientific purposes, of course. Give me a call, 613-258-0467, or email ptenson@moosefm.com. 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

0: Everclear, Father of Mine on the station playing the biggest variety, Moose FM. Weather-wise, today we've got sun, clouds, and a few showers. High of 20 is expected. 17 is where we're sitting right now. Thanks for letting me keep you company on a Thursday. It's the Peter T. Show, and there's got to be thousands of desserts in the world, but somehow cookies continue to be one of the favorites, and it really does make sense. They're inexpensive, they're portable, and they come in about a million different flavors. And unlike cake, you don't need plates, forks, or a detailed serving strategy. You just grab one and go. Cookies also seem to bring people together. Every family has a favorite recipe. Every workplace has someone who claims their cookies are the best. Every holiday gathering somehow involves at least three different cookie trays, and nobody has ever looked disappointed when someone walks into a room carrying fresh cookies. 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Maybe that's why they've remained popular for generations. They're simple, they're comforting, and they're delicious.
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3: Moose weather.
0: In North Grenville, sun, clouds, and showers today, the high 20. Light rain this evening and overnight, a low of 17. And cloudy and showers expected for Friday with a high of 20.
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0: 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Sun, clouds, and showers in the forecast for us today. High of 20, it is 17. I appreciate you tuning in to the Peter T. Show, and the North Grenville Fire Service open house will happen on Saturday. It goes from 10 till 3. You're going to be able to tour the fire station, check out the fire trucks up close, and meet the firefighters who serve our community every day. And really, you're never too old to climb into the driver's seat of a fire truck and imagine hitting that siren. There's also going to be plenty of fire safety activities and information, making it a great opportunity to learn something new while having some fun. And one of the highlights of the day is going to be the auto extraction demonstration that happens Saturday at 1 p.m. If you've ever wondered how firefighters safely remove people from vehicles after a collision, this is your chance to see the training, equipment, and teamwork involved. The event is fully family-friendly, and accessible parking is available at the fire station and the overflow parking lot at the Municipal Center. So mark your calendar this Saturday, 10 to 3, at the North Grenville Fire Station. Come meet your local firefighters, tour the station, learn about fire safety, and see firsthand the work that goes into protecting our community.
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0: What's Love Got to Do with It? Tina Turner on the station playing the biggest variety, Moose FM. Weather today looks like sun, some clouds, and some showers. High of 20, it is 17. I'm Peter T. Thanks for hanging out with me. And today we learned during a conversation, each speaker's turn averages about 2 seconds. Eating 262 fun-sized Halloween candy bars would poison a 180-pound person. And cabbage was once believed to have supernatural powers during Halloween. We also talked about what's better, eating raw cookie dough or a baked cookie. And according to my unofficial scientific research, aka your messages, raw cookie dough has it with 58%. But with a surprising 10% of the vote is a third option. I think I may be moving my vote too. Why choose? They're both great. Also, tune in again tomorrow morning between 7:30 and 8 for what's happening at the Kempville and Prescott Legions in our Legion Spotlight.
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0: 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And as always, I like to leave you with a little chuckle. So here we go. How did the computer hacker get out of jail? He used the escape key. Have yourself a good day and be safe.
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4: In North Grenville, sun, clouds, and showers today. The high 20. Light rain this evening and overnight. A low of 17. And cloudy and showers expected for Friday with a high of 20.
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2: Moose weather.
3: In North Grenville, sun, clouds, and showers today, a high of 20. Light rain this evening and overnight, a low of 17. And cloudy and showers expected for Friday with a high of 20.
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0: 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The Moose.

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5: In North Grenville, sun, clouds, and showers today, a high of 20. Light rain this evening and overnight, a low of 17. And cloudy and showers expected for Friday with a high of 20.
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3: In North Grenville, sun, clouds, and showers today, a high of 20. Light rain this evening and overnight, a low of 17. And cloudy and showers expected for Friday with a high of 20.

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3: Moose weather.
4: In North Grenville, sun, clouds, and showers today, a high of 20. Light rain this evening and overnight, a low of 17. And cloudy and showers expected for Friday with a high of 20.
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1: Good afternoon. I'm Casey Kenny. Ontario has launched its next call for proposals to create and expand 78 primary care teams that will connect 600,000 more people to a primary care provider. Officials say the $250 million investment is part of the government's $3.4 billion primary care action plan, as the province remains on track to connect everyone in Ontario to a family doctor or primary care team by 2029. They add, since last year, two previous rounds of funding have resulted in 199 successful applicant teams that are connecting 800,000 more people to primary care across the province. A one-day food drive supporting local food banks and helping address food insecurity across the province is coming up this weekend. Ontario Provincial Police Auxiliary members are holding Operation Full Plate on Saturday. In our area, non-perishable food items and other essential goods are being accepted at the OPP East Region Headquarters on Queen Street in Smiths Falls. Every donation, no matter the size, can make a difference, states a release. Together, we can help stock local food banks, support those experiencing food insecurity, and strengthen our communities. Officials say serving communities has been at the heart of the OPP Auxiliary Program for more than 65 years, and this initiative builds on that tradition of service. And residents are being invited out to learn more about the Skyview 2 battery energy storage project. A fourth community liaison committee meeting for the project is scheduled for Wednesday, October 21st. It's taking place from 6 p.m. to 8 p.m. at the Royal Canadian Legion in Cardinal. The meeting's open to the public and can also be watched live online. The project will provide 411 megawatts of battery storage to Ontario's power grid. It's located on 30 acres of rural land, about 1 kilometer north of Dobie Road. Be the first to know. Sign up and get news alerts delivered directly to your inbox at mykempvillenow.com.
2: Moose weather. In North Grenville, sun, clouds, and showers today, a high of 20. Light rain this evening and overnight, a low of 17. And cloudy and showers expected for Friday with a high of 20.
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6: Moose weather.
7: In North Grenville, sun, clouds, and showers today, a high of 20. Light rain this evening and overnight, a low of 17. And cloudy and showers expected for Friday with a high of 20.

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3: In North Grenville, sun, clouds, and showers today, a high of 20. Light rain this evening and overnight, a low of 17. And cloudy and showers expected for Friday with a high of 20.

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3: Weather. In North Brunnville, sun, clouds, and showers today, a high of 20. Light rain this evening and overnight, a low of 17. And cloudy and showers expected for Friday with a high of 20.
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4: Moose weather.
5: In North Grenville, sun, clouds, and showers today, a high of 20. Light rain this evening and overnight, a low of 17. And cloudy and showers expected for Friday with a high of 20.
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3: In North Grenville, sun, clouds, and showers today, a high of 20, light rain this evening and overnight, a low of 17, and cloudy and showers expected for Friday with a high of 20.

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1: Not a single moose was used in the making of this commercial.
3: Moose weather.
4: In North Grenville, sun, clouds, and showers today, a high of 20, light rain this evening and overnight, a low of 17, and cloudy and showers expected for Friday with a high of 20.
3: 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The Moose.

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2: Moose weather.
3: In North Grenville, sun, clouds, and showers today, a high of 20, light rain this evening and overnight, a low of 17, and cloudy and showers expected for Friday with a high of 20.
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3: In North Grenville, sun, clouds, and showers today, a high of 20, light rain this evening and overnight, a low of 17, and cloudy and showers expected for Friday with a high of 20.
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1: Good afternoon, I'm Casey Kenny. Minimum wage is up in Ontario. It's now $17.95 an hour. That's a 35-cent increase, with the province saying more than 700,000 workers across Ontario are benefiting. Officials say the annual increase is tied to the provincial consumer price index of 1.9% and marks the second highest rate among provinces. They say a person working 40 hours per week will see an annual pay increase of about $728. A one-day food drive is supporting local food banks and helping address food insecurity across the province, and it's coming up this weekend. Ontario Provincial Police Auxiliary members are holding Operation Full Plate on Saturday. In our area, non-perishable food items and other essential goods are being accepted at the OPP East Region headquarters on Queen Street in Smiths Falls. Every donation, no matter the size, can make a difference, states a release. 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Officials say serving communities has been at the heart of the OPP Auxiliary Program for more than 65 years, and this initiative builds on that tradition of service. And residents are being invited to learn more about the Skyview 2 Battery Energy Storage Project. A fourth community liaison committee meeting for the project is scheduled for Wednesday, October 21st. It's taking place from 6 p.m. to 8 p.m. at the Royal Canadian Legion in Cardinal. The meeting is open to the public and can also be watched live online. The project will provide 411 megawatts of battery storage to Ontario's power grid. Be the first to know. Sign up and get news alerts delivered directly to your inbox at mykempvillenow.com.
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1: Showers tonight, we'll see around 10 to 15 millimeters, windy at times as well, the low 15. For tomorrow, showers ending around noon, then cloudy, the high 15. And for the first weekend of October, Saturday sunny, the high 18. Sunday cloudy, the high 18.
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2: Moose weather. Showers tonight, we'll see around 10 to 15 millimeters, windy at times as well, the low 15. For tomorrow, showers ending around noon, then cloudy, the high 15. And for the first weekend of October, Saturday sunny, the high 18. Sunday cloudy, the high 18.

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2: Moose weather.
3: Showers tonight. We'll see around 10 to 15 millimeters. Windy at times as well. The low 15. For tomorrow, showers ending around noon, then cloudy. The high 15. And for the first weekend of October, Saturday sunny. The high 18. Sunday cloudy. The high 18.
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1: Good afternoon, I'm Casey Kenny. Minimum wage is up in Ontario. It's now $17.95 an hour. That's a 35-cent increase, but the province saying more than 700,000 workers across Ontario are benefiting. Officials say the annual increase is tied to the provincial consumer price index of 1.9% and marks the second highest rate among provinces. They say a person working 40 hours per week will see an annual pay increase of about $728. A one-day food drive is supporting local food banks and helping address food insecurity across the province, and it's coming up this weekend. Ontario Provincial Police Auxiliary members are holding Operation Full Plate on Saturday. In our area, non-perishable food items and other essential goods are being accepted at the OPP East Region headquarters on Queen Street in Smiths Falls. Every donation, no matter the size, can make a difference, states a release. Together, we can help stock local food banks, support those experiencing food insecurity, and strengthen our communities. Officials say serving communities has been at the heart of the OPP Auxiliary Program for more than 65 years, and this initiative builds on that tradition of service. And residents are being invited to learn more about the Skyview 2 Battery Energy Storage Project. A fourth community liaison committee meeting for the project is scheduled for Wednesday, October 21st. It's taking place from 6 p.m. to 8 p.m. at the Royal Canadian Legion in Cardinal. The meeting's open to the public and can also be watched live online. The project will provide 411 megawatts of battery storage to Ontario's power grid. Be the first to know. Sign up and get news alerts delivered directly to your inbox at mykempvillenow.com.
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1: Showers tonight, we'll see around 10 to 15 millimeters, windy at times as well, the low 15. For tomorrow, showers ending around noon, then cloudy, the high 15. And for the first weekend of October, Saturday sunny, the high 18. Sunday cloudy, the high 18.
0: The Moose.

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4: Showers tonight. We'll see around 10 to 15 millimeters. Windy at times as well. The low 15. For tomorrow, showers ending around noon, then cloudy. The high 15. And for the first weekend of October, Saturday sunny. The high 18. Sunday cloudy. The high 18.

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4: Showers tonight, we'll see around 10 to 15 millimeters, windy at times as well, the low 15. For tomorrow, showers ending around noon, then cloudy, the high 15. And for the first weekend of October, Saturday sunny, the high 18. Sunday cloudy, the high 18.
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3: Showers tonight, we'll see around 10 to 15 millimeters, windy at times as well, the low 15. For tomorrow, showers ending around noon, then cloudy, the high 15. And for the first weekend of October, Saturday sunny, the high 18. Sunday cloudy, the high 18.

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3: Showers tonight, we'll see around 10 to 15 millimeters, windy at times as well, the low 15. For tomorrow, showers ending around noon, then cloudy, the high 15. And for the first weekend of October, Saturday sunny, the high 18. Sunday cloudy, the high 18.

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4: Showers tonight. We'll see around 10 to 15 millimeters. Windy at times as well. The low 15. For tomorrow, showers ending around noon, then cloudy. The high 15. And for the first weekend of October, Saturday sunny. The high 18. Sunday cloudy. The high 18.

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4: Showers tonight. We'll see around 10 to 15 millimeters. Windy at times as well. The low 15. For tomorrow, showers ending around noon, then cloudy. The high 15. And for the first weekend of October, Saturday sunny. The high 18. Sunday cloudy. The high 18.
3: 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The Moose.